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2: Oh, yeah.
1: Because who doesn't love a bit of sax?
2: Right. Who doesn't? I don't know.
1: Doesn't love a bit of sax.
2: You do, and you play the air sax.
1: I do. I like to play the...
2: Little known fact about you.
1: If you play the air sax with the, like, kind of by your side and off to the side, it makes it cooler.
2: I was just watching her finish that song with the air sax solo there and hitting all the notes. So good.
1: It's a good...
2: Did you take lessons or are you self-taught?
1: I'm actually... Yes, I am self-taught on the air sax, but yeah. I used to be a flute... I'm a flautist.
2: Oh, you're a flautist?
1: Yeah.
2: Oh, yeah. Well, if you got it, flout it. Isn't that what they say?
1: God, I love it. That is exactly what they say.
2: Right.
1: I mentioned this in the news earlier. I'm all flustered now.
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1: 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I'm Dave Thomas, voice of the Saskatchewan Rough Riders. 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
1: WestJet and its flight attendants union have reached a tentative agreement, bringing an end to a brief strike that grounded hundreds of flights nationwide. However, the resolution comes after days of major disruptions that left travelers stranded and scrambling for answers at Saskatchewan airports in Saskatoon and Regina. As normal operations begin to resume, airlines are working through a backlog of delayed passengers, though travelers are still advised to check their flight status before heading to the terminal. A 45-year-old Saskatoon man is facing dozens of criminal charges following a lengthy police investigation into a series of storage unit burglaries. The Saskatoon Police Service's break-and-enter unit arrested the suspect after linking him to incidents occurring between late 2024 and late 2025. The suspect faces 22 counts of breaking and entering, along with charges for wearing a disguise with intent, possessing break-in tools, and mail theft. He's also scheduled to appear in court on August 14th. And a Saskatoon City Council committee will consider a request tomorrow to temporarily remove 25 aging benches across the downtown core following safety and cleanliness concerns raised by local businesses. The Downtown Saskatoon Business Improvement District requested the removal, citing persistent issues with graffiti, garbage, open drug use, and sanitation hazards like blood and broken glass. While business advocates say the move is necessary to address public disturbances and clean up key corridors like 21st Street and 2nd Avenue. Some residents worry removing the seating will harm seniors and people with mobility challenges who rely on the benches to rest. As always, you can check out all your local news stories at sasktoday.ca.
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2: Good morning, I'm Dave Thomas. The Saskatchewan Roughriders will be back in the practice field today for the first time since Saturday's 28-26 win in Edmonton, which improved their record to 5-2. It will also be the first time that we'll get an indication of the injury status of receiver Kian Schaefer-Baker and defensive back Devon Campbell, who did not finish the game against the Elks. Defensive back Marcus Sales says they're confident with whoever is on the field.
3: We got players all over this team. You know, we already have that mindset that when one person goes down, the next person don't step up, and there's not going to be no drop-offs. So, I mean, that's credit to our coaches for getting us right, because you know, we got a great team, and we know that.
2: The Riders are back in action on Friday night when they host winless Ottawa. The Red Blacks had a busy weekend, firing their defensive coordinator, Will Fields, and released all-CFL receiver Eugene Lewis and defensive back Shakur Brown. To the Western Canadian Baseball League, where the playoff picture is starting to take shape with just two nights remaining in the regular season. Yesterday, the third-place Regina Red Sox saw catcher Brady Bye go 3-for-6 and drive in a pair of runs in a 13-5 win over second-place Saskatoon. Moose Jaw clinched first place in the East Division when they won their 40th game of the season in a 6-1 win in Weyburn in the opening game of their doubleheader. In Game 2, Weyburn kept their playoff hopes alive when they scored 8 in the bottom of the second inning and topped the Miller Express 11-3. Also last night, Swift Current, who were playing out the string, topped Brooks 14-9. To the majors, where the trade deadline came and went yesterday, the struggling Toronto Blue Jays added proven starting pitchers Jose Soriano and Spencer Arrighetti while dealing pitcher Kevin Gausman to the Chicago Cubs, outfielder Dalton Varsho to Houston, and reliever Jeff Hoffman to Minnesota. On the field, Alejandro Kirk hit his fourth home run of the season as the Jays topped Houston 3-1 in the opener of their three-game series. And in the hardwood, Saskatoon closed out the CEBL regular season with a 96-8 win over Calgary yesterday. The Mamba will play in Winnipeg on Thursday in a winner-go-home Western Conference semifinal. And that's your sport. Get the latest on your team delivered right to your phone with the Sports Cage Insider Report. 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

0: Yeah, 96.3 Cruise FM, Variety, The Rocks. It's Tuesday. It feels like Monday, though. It's a very Monday-y Tuesday. It's Stacey and Joel here.
1: Definitely.
0: Yeah.
1: Hi.
0: See if I can remember how to do this thing, this job that we do. It's been a minute since I've been in here.
1: I'm feeling very out of sorts.
0: Are you?
1: But you were gone even longer than I was, so welcome back. Do you remember how to do your job?
0: Do you want to know my little secret? Is that I am always out of sorts. So right now, I feel right at home being all out of sorts. I live my life in disarray and chaos, and so here we are doing it again. But yeah, I don't know. It does feel weird to be back here after getting good night sleeps for a little over 2 weeks.
1: Yeah, and that I got very, very used to these like leisurely coffees on my balcony, just sitting there sipping and, you know, not looking at the news, really just having a nice morning.
0: Yes.
1: And then my alarm went off this morning so damn early, and it was like, okay, this is back to work.
0: How nice to not look at the news for 2 weeks. Well, for you, for a week, right? You took a week off.
1: Right.
0: Yeah.
1: Yes. But that is one of the things, like when I go on holidays, I don't check my work email. I don't go to the news sites. Yeah. I kind of like disappear. And it feels really weird because usually I'm up on top of things. I see what's happening, whatever. And then someone will say, oh my gosh, did you hear about this? And I'm just like, mm-mm.
0: Isn't it refreshing to just be like, hey, it's beautiful outside. People look, for all intents and purposes, overly happy. The world is great. It's a great place to be. And then last night, as I was prepping to come here and do the show again and do the job that I was getting paid to do for 2 weeks while I was on vacation, which is nice. Nice that we have that ability. I feel very thankful for that. I'm going through. I'm like, holy man, I have missed out on so many things that I should be angry about right now. Oh, boy. Look at this. I should be plastic boulders at City Hall or wherever they put those. Oh, man.
1: Right?
0: Somebody hit another overpass. Taxes are going up. Oh, man. I've been needlessly happy for 2 weeks. This has felt like such a waste of time when I could have been spending it raging, right?
1: But you had a good, break, though.
0: Yeah. Yeah. I went to Nashville. That was fun.
1: Mm-hmm.
0: It was really hot and fun and delicious and enjoyable. And they're so cute and sweet down there in the South.
1: Are they?
0: Oh, yeah. Aww. You know what? I was worried about, we went down there to visit my sister. She's now in America. Her and her husband moved down there. But
1: a Nashvillian?
0: I suppose so. A Tennessean. Tennessean.
1: Okay.
0: Tennessean, yeah. Later, right? So I was worried about animosity between the U.S. and Canada and U.S. and Canada relations because of all of the rhetoric in the news media and how hostile we are with each other. They were so nice, and there was no mention of tariffs or no, like, it's not even on their radar. We're so wound up about it here, and they don't even know that it's happening. Like, it doesn't even...
1: It's kind of like the whole Saskatoon Regina thing where we like to rag on them and they're like, what?
0: Yes. Yeah. Are we the Canada of Saskatchewan? Stacey, is that what we...
1: Oh my God.

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0: 96.3 Cruise FM Variety That Rocks. It's Stacy and Joel back from respective vacations and slipping right back into the old
1: routine.
0: Speak
1: for yourself. My vacation was anything but respective. Ooh.
0: Ooh. Terrible.
1: Yeah.
0: We will be giving away some tickets this morning to the Bridge City 200 race coming up. I believe it is this weekend. That's going to be happening later in the show. This is a big relief for a lot of people across Canada. WestJet and the QP union have come to a tentative contract agreement. It happened yesterday. There was a little bit of job action that grounded flights and left travelers stranded. Just a little minor inconvenience is what I think they're trying to portray.
1: Well, minor if you're not flying, but if you are flying that day, probably fairly major. I had a buddy who was supposed to fly out to visit his family in BC. That was nixed by the strike. Mm-hmm. So, depends on who you are.
0: And it's crazy that, like, you know, WestJet's a giant corporation. They obviously, it's a big deal running a company like that. But when it comes down to, like, oh, we had to cancel 2,500 flights, not a big, in the scheme of things, not a big deal. Yeah. But really, like, the impact on the customers
1: for sure
0: is pretty huge. Yeah.
1: Well, when you think about people flying for stuff like emergency situations, maybe somebody had to fly for a funeral or something like that, mm-hmm. and then your flight gets canceled. But I do understand why they were striking. And that makes sense because, wasn't it because They don't get paid. The flight attendants don't get paid until the flight lifts off the ground.
0: Like, that's something the only, like that?
1: It's something where they're doing a lot of work for free.
0: Yes.
1: They're doing volunteer work for this huge corporation that makes a lot of money for themselves and does very well.
0: Money.
1: Yeah. So I understand that.
0: Yeah, me too, for sure.
1: That'd be like if you and I only got paid while we're on the air. You know, how much of the show is just music.
0: When the microphone was on?
1: Yes. Ooh. Right? What are we, maybe 40 minutes a morning is what we wouldn't even get paid for a full hour.
0: Wow.
1: Right?
0: Don't mention that. They might hear us.
1: I know.

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0: 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For me, it was about a, 15-day long weekend, 16.
1: Mm-hmm. Way to stretch it out, man.
0: It felt like a long, very long weekend. We should do those more often, a 15-day long weekend.
1: Yeah.
0: It's great to be back, though. You know what? I was thinking yesterday and the day before, man, vacations are terrible. Work is what I live for. So here we are.
1: You do love your job a lot.
0: You know what? I do love my job. I say that facetiously, but also sincerely, too. It's a pretty decent gig. Pretty decent. Pays okay. Pays right in the middle where it should be, I think. And you know what? Here in Saskatchewan, we're getting paid right in the middle of
1: the
0: whole country. There was a list that came out from Stats Canada about the top, well, I mean all of them, the provinces and territories, ranking them about what the average weekly pay is. And if you look at the list, we are number 7. So,
1: okay,
0: we're right in there. There are 13.
1: Right in the middle.
0: So we're on the bottom half. 6.5 would be right in the middle.
1: Oh.
0: In Saskatchewan, the average weekly pay is $1,298.13. That's before tax and EI and all the rest of that. That's your gross disgusting pay.
1: Yeah. 1,200 times 4, so 4,800 a month plus. Okay, sure.
0: Yeah,
1: that's with stuff taken off.
0: No, before stuff getting taken off.
1: That's what I mean. Stuff taken off after that.
0: Yes, that's right. That's right. Do you want to know what number one was? If we go by provinces, guess. Take a guess.
1: For the highest paid?
0: Yeah.
1: British Columbia?
0: No. Alberta was the highest paid province at $1,378.85.
1: Really?
0: The highest place in Canada, though, the territories. If you like to make a lot of money, the territories are where to go. None of it at $1,862. Northwest Territories, $1,765. And Yukon at $1,505. If you like to make a lot of money, you go up there. If you like to spend a lot, you also go up there because the cost of living... Just to exist, it's very expensive to exist up there.
1: And I know, like, do you have some of the crazy where it's like a 4 liter of milk is insane?
0: $15 for a 4 liter jug of milk. Only $15.
1: What if you had 3 teenage boys at home? And the way they drink milk, like, you would be, that's insane.
0: Say goodbye to your bone density, boys. You're going to have a tough time with your eyesight. Looks like we're all getting glasses. Yeah, I know. That would be it.

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0: 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Tuesday morning, feels like a Monday. You got Joel, you got the Coop, the dream team is back together again. This is the most time off I've had since I took that 8-year vacation prior to returning to the show here. So it's nice to be back. I'm feeling those vibes all over again, the excitement. I feel like I missed something. I was looking back through some of the texts that have come into the station over the last couple weeks, as you do, you know, just trying to get caught up on everything. And I saw something about there in there. Did you drop an F-bomb on the air? What happened? There's something. What did you do, Cooper?
1: I wasn't going to say anything.
0: I leave for 2 weeks and all of a sudden you're just swearing on the air? Is that what's happening?
1: Here's
0: the
1: thing.
0: Lost it?
1: I was doing a lot of discussions the week that you were away, that first week there, about our friends over at Fuddruckers.
0: Yes.
1: And they were celebrating 40 years.
0: Yeah.
1: Yeah. So I was doing 40 fun facts about Fudds, which is alliteration at its finest. Mm-hmm. It's a little bit of a tongue twister. And so I was going through all these amazing facts, how much pump cheese they go through every week, how much shredded lettuce or tomato slices,
0: whatever. How much pump cheese do they go through? Do you recall?
1: 25-gallon pails a week.
0: Whoa.
1: Yeah, it's insane. It's a lot of pump cheese. And that's of the regular and of the jalapeno,
0: just in case.
1: And then I had just given a fact out, and then I wanted to give out the next one, and I wanted to say what Fuddruckers product, but just basically take away all the other letters and spell out the F word is what I said.
0: Okay, I'm just confused. What do you mean?
1: I'm not going to say it again for you. Stop baiting me.
0: I'm trying to understand. You took away all the other letters and said what? The F word? What?
1: I said what? F-U-C-K-S.
0: Oh.
1: Instead of what Fuddruckers, I just said what F's.
0: And, did you reverse the, you said Rudd F'ers? Is that what you said? I'm confused.
1: Oh, no, I said F-U-C-K-E-R-S. That's what I said.
0: Oh, yeah.
1: Yeah.
0: Ah, man. That would have been a golden moment. I'm going to have to go back and I know we have the...
1: We've got the audio.
0: Yeah, we have to keep the audio, by the way, in case we say something awful and someone wants to complain to the Canadian Broadcast Standards Council, which you got away with it, did you? Did you get a complaint? Did
1: anybody
0: narc on you, rat you out,
1: Boss
0: get you written up, make
1: anything.
0: You do a public apology?
1: The lovely gentleman at Fuddruckers heard me say it, and they were like, nice one, Stacey.
0: Well, you know, you leave 2 weeks and look what happens, right?
1: Yeah.
0: I'm sad I missed it. I don't know if I'll ever take a day off again, just in case that happens again.
1: Okay.
0: Yeah.

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1: Cruise News for the City of Saskatoon. 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
2: WestJet and its flight attendants union have reached a tentative agreement, bringing an end to a brief strike that grounded hundreds of flights nationwide. However, the resolution comes after days of major disruptions that left travelers stranded and scrambling for answers at Saskatchewan airports in Saskatoon and Regina. As normal operations begin to resume, airlines are working through a backlog of delayed passengers, though travelers are still advised to check their flight status before heading to the terminal. A 45-year-old Saskatoon man is facing dozens of criminal charges following a lengthy police investigation into a series of storage unit burglaries. The Saskatoon Police Service's break-and-enter unit arrested the suspect after linking him to incidents occurring between late 2024 and late 2025. The suspect faces 22 counts of breaking and entering, along with charges for wearing a disguise with intent, possessing break-in tools, and mail theft. He's also scheduled to appear in court on August 14th. And a Saskatoon City Council committee will consider a request tomorrow to temporarily remove 25 aging benches across the downtown core following safety and cleanliness concerns raised by local businesses. The Downtown Saskatoon Business Improvement District requested the removal, citing persistent issues with graffiti, garbage, open drug use, and sanitation hazards like blood and broken glass. While business advocates say the move is necessary to address public disturbances and clean up key corridors like 21st Street and 2nd Avenue, some residents worry removing the seating will harm seniors and people with mobility challenges who rely on the benches to rest. As always, you can check out all your local news stories at sasktoday.ca.
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3: Good morning, I'm Dave Thomas. The Saskatchewan Roughriders will be back in the practice field today for the first time since Saturday's 28-26 win in Edmonton, which improved their record to 5-2. It will also be the first time that we'll get an indication of the injury status of receiver Kian Schaefer-Baker and defensive back Devon Campbell, who did not finish the game against the Elks. Defensive back Marcus Sales says they're confident with whoever is on the field.
4: We got players all over this team. You know, we already have that mindset that when one person goes down, the next person don't step up, and there's not going to be no drop-offs. So, I mean, that's credit to our coaches for getting us right, because you know, we got a great team, and we know that.
3: The Riders are back in action on Friday night when they host winless Ottawa. The Red Blacks had a busy weekend, firing their defensive coordinator, Will Fields, and released all-CFL receiver Eugene Lewis and defensive back Shakur Brown. To the Western Canadian Baseball League, where the playoff picture is starting to take shape with just two nights remaining in the regular season. Yesterday, the third-place Regina Red Sox saw catcher Brady Bye go 3-for-6 and drive in a pair of runs in a 13-5 win over second-place Saskatoon. Moose Jaw clinched first place in the East Division when they won their 40th game of the season in a 6-1 win in Weyburn in the opening game of their doubleheader. In Game 2, Weyburn kept their playoff hopes alive when they scored 8 in the bottom of the second inning and topped the Miller Express 11-3. Also last night, Swift Current, who were playing out the string, topped Brooks 14-9. To the majors, where the trade deadline came and went yesterday, the struggling Toronto Blue Jays added proven starting pitchers Jose Soriano and Spencer Arrighetti while dealing pitcher Kevin Gausman to the Chicago Cubs, outfielder Dalton Varsho to Houston, and reliever Jeff Hoffman to Minnesota. On the field, Alejandro Kirk hit his fourth home run of the season as the Jays topped Houston 3-1 in the opener of their three-game series. And in the hardwood, Saskatoon closed out the CEBL regular season with a 96-8 win over Calgary yesterday. The Mamba will play in Winnipeg on Thursday in a winner-go-home Western Conference semifinal. And that's your sport. Get the latest on your team delivered right to your phone with the Sports Cage Insider Report. 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
5: Cruise weather, if you've stepped outside the house this morning, it does feel like fall, maybe even like a very warm November day out there this morning.
2: Sure.
5: It's an interesting it's take crisp on August, Mother Nature. It will be a pretty decent day, though. We're looking at about 23 for the afternoon high today. There is a risk of a thunderstorm this afternoon too, which this is one of those occasions where the picture, I usually just look at the picture and I don't read the text when I look at the weather forecast. I don't know how you treat it.
2: And you call yourself a meteorologist,
5: I don't,
2: do you?
5: No, I don't. I don't call
2: that's
5: I,
2: me.
5: I'm just I'm just a guy on the radio. Anyway, 23 right is what it looks like. Mainly sunny is what the picture says. The text says risk of a thunderstorm though. So I don't know. I feel like whoever's working over there in Environment Canada today, the regular person who updates it is on vacation, or maybe they're doing some summer day drinking. I'm not too sure. Tonight down to about 11 and a chance of a thunderstorm. See, it's a moon, and clouds and a lightning bolt for tonight. That matches the description in the text. The picture, I like it when things align, is what I'm saying. Tomorrow, 24 is what the picture says. Let's check the text. 24 and also sunshine. So the text and the picture for the rest of the forecast, all good. Thursday, 22 and the sunshine. Friday, 23. It looks like it's going to be a pretty good week. It is just really cold and stupid right now. That's what it is.
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0: 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I feel like I have to talk about this. I don't necessarily want to, but it was big news box office wise. Superman, the brand new day version, made the all-time North American opening weekend record, bringing in $360 million US.
1: And what movie was that again?
0: The US and Canada. Superman, brand new day.
1: Superman.
0: Yeah. No, spider. Did I say a spider? It's an insect one. They're all the same to me.
1: The passion for the comic book movies that's coming out of you right now is, it's too much.
0: Here's the thing. Tom Holland is this
1: Peter Parker, yeah.
0: Of Spider-Man.
1: Yeah. He does a lot of the stunts, too, by the way. He's fairly acrobatic, this kid.
0: Well, and he's just like a very good actor. He's a good person. His wife, Zendaya, is in the movie as well.
1: Yeah.
0: And then at the same time, too, Odyssey. He's in that. She's in that. They're in two humongous movies right now that have been doing very well at the box office.
1: Yeah, people like seeing them on the screen. Have you seen either of them? Did you watch either?
0: No, dude.
1: No?
0: I have not.
1: Not even The Odyssey?
0: I did talk about The Odyssey while you were gone.
1: That made a lot of money, too, didn't it? Isn't it over $1 billion or something?
0: Something like that. Yeah. But apparently it was shot in 70mm, like IMAX film.
1: Right.
0: And the best way to see it is in an IMAX
1: theater.
0: On your
1: phone, on the toilet.
0: 100%. But see, that's what I said. I'm like, well, I feel like now I need to go to Regina, go to the IMAX theater and watch this movie.
1: Yeah.
0: Because I'm going to watch it on my TV at home, my 42-inch that I have, and it's going to be lame.
1: You know, but is it going to make any difference to you in the grand scheme of things? The fact that it's like, oh, it's a little more high res. Oh, I could really see all the grains of sand on that
0: beach.
1: I can see
0: Matt
1: Damon's extra wrinkles on it. I know, that's the thing. I mean, for movie buffs who are really passionate about that technology, maybe that matters. I don't know. I'll probably watch it at home when it is free on Amazon Prime. That would be my guess.
0: That's usually how I watch movies. I just wait till they show up at my TV.
1: I did want to go to Spider-Man, though. I checked the movie theater over the weekend, and it was pretty full. All like just mostly front row seats available, even during the afternoon manatees as well. So I couldn't even go see it there. The thing I loved most about this, you know, it's summer blockbuster season. I feel like blockbusters are back. It's been a while since there's been anything worthwhile seeing over the summer. But the memes for The Odyssey, did you see any of those?
0: I think so.
1: The Odyssey, you know, the Odyssey D's nuts. That was the... Did you ever see any of those?
0: No.
1: Right? And it's Tom Holland in it, too. So, right?
0: Right.
1: Yeah. The whole thing was very, very funny. All
0: Tom,
1: the memes.
0: Tom Holland Oates?
1: Holland Odyssey these nuts. These oats. Odyssey these oats. There it is.
0: That's there
1: Holland.
0: You go.
1: Yeah.

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3: It is time for the City of Saskatoon Daily Road Report. Taylor Street East. The westbound parking lane is closed at Albert Avenue for some road resurfacing. I guess it's not that big of a deal for Taylor, being that there's no school traffic, but still something to make note of.
4: Yeah.
3: That started at 7 a.m. and should wrap up tomorrow at 5 p.m.
4: Starting today at 7 a.m. As well, 18 minutes ago. Addison, can you guess why I'm going to do this one, by the way? Can you?
3: Yes, I can see.
4: Addison Road closed from Thode Avenue to Stensrud Road.
3: Thode.
4: Yeah.
3: Huh.
4: No, that's not why. I know you're thinking because it rhymes with the dirty word there, and that's where my...
3: What is it?
4: By the way, that is an apt guess. I'm not downplaying that guess, but it is wrong. 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It's a micro-surface, right?
3: Just a little bit at a time.
4: Yeah. Well, no, it's it works out a lot. It's got a big truck because it's got a micro-surface.
3: I see.
4: Yeah.
3: Right. It's only a few centimeters.
4: Yeah, that's wrapping up tomorrow at 4 p.m., that microservice.
3: Okay.
4: Yeah.
3: If you want to stay up to date on construction delays, detours, hit up saskatoon.ca/construction.
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0: 96.3 Cruise FM, Variety, The Rocks on a Tuesday morning. Hope you had a great long weekend. You got Joel and the Coop. Stacy and Joel here with you, reunited after, so long.
1: Reunited and it feels so good. So I did good. Miss you.
0: Did ya?
1: Actually,
0: I barely thought about you, but I was also on vacation too. So, but now that I'm back, I'm thinking about you right now in this present moment.
1: Perfect.
0: Yeah, big time. Yeah.
1: This story, we haven't talked about one of these in a little bit. When the Saskatoon Police Service and their drug unit do their mad skills and, you know, drug busts, they always like to show it off.
0: They have a table display.
1: The table displays can sometimes be, it depends, right, like how much they've actually seen. Sometimes they need a full 8-foot table for all the stuff.
0: Sometimes they need multiple tables, depending on
1: multiple
0: the size.
1: Tables. Yeah, and then we started getting into this, like, you know, critique of how nice the table displays were when they did seize a bunch of stuff.
0: Well, that was more of a you thing. I kind of came along for the ride because I would look at it and be like, holy man, that's a lot of drugs and guns that they confiscated there. That's great. And then you're looking at it and you're like, but why are they not at right angles? Why is the money not fanned out in order? I'm like, it would never occur to me to critique the feng shui of the contraband
1: of the display
0: of the there's not enough zen on that. That's a you thing,
1: and
0: I enjoy that. It's not I'm not criticizing you. This is part of your personality to criticize the way drugs and guns and other things that are illegal
1: Yeah, and so the police did this drug bust on Barrett Street in the 200 block. So 2 kilos of cocaine, a bunch of cash, drug packaging, other paraphernalia. But what's cute about this one is there's a collectible.
0: What's cute about it? That's also something that I probably wouldn't say about.
1: Exactly. About a drug bust. But the minute I looked at it, there's a collectible Bear Brick Grateful Dead dancing bear.
0: It looks like
1: it's
0: a giant Lego bear.
1: More than $1,100. Yeah, yeah. And it's. But what's weird about it is the bear is holding 2 like fake flowers in its arms and it's crossed over its chest.
0: Yeah.
1: So like, I don't know. There's just something about the first glance. You're like, the money's fanned out really nicely. The cocaine bricks are nice and evenly spaced. And then this bear's in there. It just throws the whole thing off. It's so strange.
0: Well, and what is that next to that little, I don't know what that little baggie is. You're the one who does a lot of drugs. So I would defer to you about what is the little baggie there? Is that cocaine? Is that...
1: Icing sugar. Are those scales?
0: Those to me icing. Look like there's some sort of collectible cards too. Like, is that a, you know, Rainbow Rare Pokemon card? Is that, I can't quite tell with the resolution of the photo. Is that what it is? They you know, you get a giant plastic bear toy and a couple of Pokemon cards. Is this like a child drug dealer that we're dealing with here? That's what I'm wondering about.
1: I mean, who else would have one of those weird little bears?
0: It's a good point.

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0: 96.3 Cruise FM with Variety, The Rock, Stacey and Joel here with you. Good morning. I hope you're having a great day. I'm having such a good time being back. Vacations are the worst, aren't they? Just being away from
1: work. Get that out of the way. Settle back into work.
0: Yeah.
1: And we'll all be happy.
0: It's like it never happened. That's the nice thing about going on a vacation is now you're back at it and you never get to escape. You never get to escape until you retire or you die. Those are the ways out. So that's the fun part of it, isn't it?
1: I think so.
0: Yeah. I'm just trying to get caught up. I've been gone for 2 weeks. This is my first week or first day back on the air since mid-July. And I'm trying to catch up on... I'm looking at the map here, some of the big stuff. University Bridge is still closed. Is that what's happening?
1: It is. Yeah. They realized they needed to do more work. It costs more money. And they're just putting it off.
0: Oh, yeah. We drove down College yesterday for a really fun reason. That street is a mess, by the way. That is...
1: I haven't been for a long time.
0: Yeah, it is like, I don't know. It feels like you're driving through an obstacle course. Like the type of thing you do for a drive.
1: For your police training?
0: Yeah, something like that. It's like that. We wrapped up the family vacation yesterday by having to take my older kid to the hospital for a broken wrist. He was rollerblading and fell.
1: So
0: we went through there. Noticed that the University Bridge still not open. So that's neat. The other thing that I'm getting caught up on, I understand that while I was away, we had yet another crash into an overpass. Is that what?
1: Yes.
0: Tell me about that.
1: It had been, I think, like 100 and some days since our last incident. So it seemed fitting that something would happen.
0: Right.
1: And it was the overpass, I don't know if you want to call it, like the 51st Avenue C, kind of by the airport there.
0: Oh, on Idlewild. Is that what we're talking about?
1: Yeah, okay. Idlewild and the one over top. And it was like a grain bin or something, some kind of grain piece. And I was actually right in the area just after it happened. And the confusion of people standing around, just like, literally like scratching their heads, staring at this thing, wondering what to do. Traffic started diverting. It was a whole thing.
0: Yeah.
1: But I don't think it was as bad. I didn't really see a lot of follow-up on it. I don't think it was nearly as bad as the Cloverleaf one.
0: The grain bin took the vast majority of the damage as opposed to the overpass.
1: It definitely did, yes.
0: Okay. And how is everybody feeling about that?
1: I think the biggest thing was getting it out of the way.
0: Are we feeling proud about it? What's the overall sentiment in the city? Was it...
1: I think we've become jaded now. When it's like, oh, really? Another one?
0: Yeah.
1: Tell me something I don't know. It's just old news now. Who cares, even?

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0: I really feel like the Jay Giles Band should do an updated version of that one, right? It'd be, my angel is an OnlyFans, my angel is an OnlyFans.
1: Centerfold. Right? Who even reads magazines
0: Right, exactly.
1: Anymore?
0: Magazines. Get out of
1: Come
0: here.
1: Come on.
0: Song did not age well. Anyway, it's Stacey and Joel. Hope you're having a good Tuesday.
1: We haven't had a recall story for a little bit, and this is a delicious one. And I'm not, I should be factual here, first of all. The reason is Hershey's making a recall on their Hershey's Kisses Creamy Milk Chocolate Pieces due to the potential presence of undeclared almonds. So,
0: undeclared.
1: It's obviously a very serious situation for people who have nut allergies.
0: Right,
1: and there has been one allergic reaction reported. At the same time, can I just quickly say, like, if you have a nut allergy, I feel like you should just, even, like, you have to know if it's a chocolate, there's a good chance it was in a factory where there are nuts present.
0: Yeah,
1: right? Like,
0: but a lot of them have that no nut logo on them, right? So you feel safe.
1: I guess. And that's what was missing in this case.
0: I empathize with people who have nut allergies, because you and me, I read a story about these Hershey's Kisses and I'm like, ah, just nuts. But then the thing is, like, if you have a nut allergy, that would be like if a recall came out where they said, oh, by the way, Hershey's Kisses have undeclared strychnine in them. Yeah. So be careful. Like, it's literally could kill you. And in a very unpleasant way. So, yeah, like,
1: absolutely.
0: That's a huge deal for somebody with a nut allergy.
1: And for, obviously, we're being a little, you know, with the people that don't have nut issues. It's like, oh, what's the big deal?
0: Just that's a blah, bonus.
1: Blah, blah. But my
0: surprise
1: question, too, is
0: for me.
1: Surprise almonds.
0: Yeah.
1: What do they do with all the, like, undeclared almond chocolates? Are they, can they resell them? Like, do they need to sell them to us for cheap?
0: Yeah, I don't know.
1: People who aren't allergic to nuts. Like, what do they do with all the recalled food?
0: It'd be great if they're at some auction or something like that, right? They're just on Temu or some. I think they probably dispose of them.
1: Marketplace.
0: They probably destroy them.
1: No.
0: Right?
1: No.
0: I don't know. Maybe they repackage them with optional nuts. I'm not too sure what they do with them. I am a little disappointed by this recall, though. I'm going to be honest with you, because when I read that it was nuts and it's Hershey's Kisses, I'm like, what a great opportunity for this. This would have been a good one for an E. coli one, right? Because they already, these things already look like tiny little poop emojis. How

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2: WestJet and its flight attendants union have reached a tentative agreement bringing an end to a brief strike that grounded hundreds of flights nationwide. However, the resolution comes after days of major disruptions that left travelers stranded and scrambling for answers at Saskatchewan airports in Saskatoon and Regina. As normal operations begin to resume, airlines are working through a backlog of delayed passengers, though travelers are still advised to check their flight status before heading to the terminal. A 45-year-old Saskatoon man is facing dozens of criminal charges following a lengthy police investigation into a series of storage unit burglaries. The Saskatoon Police Service's break-and-enter unit arrested the suspect after linking him to incidents occurring between late 2024 and late 2025. The suspect faces 22 counts of breaking and entering, along with charges for wearing a disguise with intent, possessing break-in tools, and mail theft. He's also scheduled to appear in court on August 14th. And a Saskatoon City Council committee will consider a request tomorrow to temporarily remove 25 aging benches across the downtown core following safety and cleanliness concerns raised by local businesses. The Downtown Saskatoon Business Improvement District requested the removal, citing persistent issues with graffiti, garbage, open drug use, and sanitation hazards like blood and broken glass. While business advocates say the move is necessary to address public disturbances and clean up key corridors like 21st Street and 2nd Avenue. Some residents worry removing the seating will harm seniors and people with mobility challenges who rely on the benches to rest. As always, you can check out all your local news stories at sasktoday.ca.
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3: Good morning, I'm Dave Thomas. The Saskatchewan Roughriders will be back in the practice field today for the first time since Saturday's 28-26 win in Edmonton, which improved their record to 5-2. It will also be the first time that we'll get an indication of the injury status of receiver Kian Schaefer-Baker and defensive back Devon Campbell, who did not finish the game against the Elks. Defensive back Marcus Sales says they're confident with whoever is on the field.
4: We got players all over this team. You know, we already have that mindset that when one person goes down, the next person's going to step up, and there's not going to be no drop-offs. I mean, that's credit to our coaches for getting us right, because you know, we got a great team, and we know that.
3: The Riders are back in action on Friday night when they host winless Ottawa. The Red Blacks had a busy weekend, firing their defensive coordinator, Will Fields, and released all CFL receiver Eugene Lewis and defensive back Shakur Brown. To the Western Canadian Baseball League, where the playoff picture is starting to take shape with just two nights remaining in the regular season. Yesterday, the third-place Regina Red Sox saw catcher Brady Bye go 3-for-6 and drive in a pair of runs in a 13-5 win over second-place Saskatoon. Moose Jaw clinched first place in the East Division when they won their 40th game of the season in a 6-1 win in Weyburn in the opening game of their doubleheader. In Game 2, Weyburn kept their playoff hopes alive when they scored 8 in the bottom of the second inning and topped the Miller Express 11-3. Also last night, Swift Current, who were playing out the string, topped Brooks 14-9. To the majors, where the trade deadline came and went yesterday, the struggling Toronto Blue Jays added proven starting pitchers Jose Soriano and Spencer Arrighetti while dealing pitcher Kevin Gausman to the Chicago Cubs, outfielder Dalton Varsho to Houston, and reliever Jeff Hoffman to Minnesota. On the field, Alejandro Kirk hit his fourth home run of the season as the Jays topped Houston 3-1 in the opener of their three-game series. And in the hardwoods, Saskatoon closed out the CEBL regular season with a 96-8 win over Calgary yesterday. The Mamba will play in Winnipeg on Thursday in a winner-go-home Western Conference semifinal. And that's your sport. Get the latest on your team delivered right to your phone with the Sports Cage Insider Report. 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
2: Taking a look at the forecast for today, quite a bit cooler than we've been used to. The temperatures like high 30s, or not high 30s, 30-ish. Definitely very warm.
5: Yeah.
2: Something. 23 today in the sunshine. Slight chance of a thunderstorm later, maybe overnight. 24 tomorrow and sunny. 22 on Thursday.
5: Do you want to talk about what the temperature
2: Friday.
5: Was this morning when we got in?
2: Yeah, like, was it 4 degrees?
5: 4.
2: 5?
5: 4.
2: I know.
5: So ridiculous.
2: Which is crazy.
5: Yeah.
2: Very crisp start to the morning. Pretty nice for Saturday, 25 in the sunshine. As for right now, it is cloudy and just 10 degrees.
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0: Variety that rocks, 96.3 Cruise FM. I was trying to get a quick yawn in there before I started talking.
1: That's the high energy show that we're putting out today.
0: You know what? Sometimes I'm a little sleepy. It's Stacy and Joel with you. Good morning. We are going to be giving away some tickets in a little bit. The Bridge City 200 race back at Sutherland Automotive Speedway. It's happening on Saturday at 5 p.m. We will give those tickets away before the end of the show. So that's something that's happening. There was an incident that took place in Saskatoon and somebody is in a bit of trouble. His name's Derek Cameron and he has a sidewalk by his apartment on Main Street. And he wanted to do something about the people who were parking too close to it and basically
1: to the sidewalk?
0: Not giving enough space to the crosswalk.
1: Oh, the crosswalk. Okay, you said he had a sidewalk outside his apartment.
0: Oh,
1: wow.
0: He does
1: special
0: have a
1: circumstance there to have sidewalk.
0: I'm off this morning.
1: Yeah.
0: Superman, Spider-Man,
1: if
0: crosswalk,
1: you missed it
0: sidewalk.
1: Earlier, well, it sounds like you were off while I was gone, too, because apparently Stacey dropped an F-bomb on the air.
0: I did.
1: Inadvertently, by accident. Was it by accident?
0: Yeah.
1: Who knows? Maybe your subconscious is just screaming.
0: I was talking about Fuddruckers.
1: Yeah.
0: You know that that's going to happen at some point.
1: Yeah, I guess it was a matter of time. And then she called Spider-Man Superman this morning, which is also super embarrassing. Yeah.
0: Anyway, so this guy had a crosswalk in front of his house. People were parking too close to it. So T took matters into his own hands and painted some blue, white, and yellow triangular markings on the street along the curb to keep people from parking so close to the crosswalk. So he did this early July, and it turned out 3 days later, the city was like, and they came by with a sandblaster, blasted all his hard work off of the street, and gave him a $2,000 bill to cover the removal cost.
1: Wow.
0: Under the traffic bylaw, you can't install unauthorized traffic control devices or road markings on public property. So, and here's the thing, is he was just trying to do a good thing. He was trying to control the parking situation. He said while the paint was on there, it was better, but the city was like, you can't do that. That's our job.
1: Well, he also, I think he probably went to the media too about how he did the job. Because I remember seeing earlier in July, I think like maybe July 10th or 12th, somewhere in there, that he had done that and thought, oh, that's kind of a cool idea to solve the situation. Well, that's the problem, is that if you're going to do that, you got to keep it on the down low. You can't
0: don't tell people,
1: publicize it. You can't make a big deal of it, and so that's probably part of the problem for him. I think the real tell though was that he did too good of a job. That was it.
0: It was beautiful.
1: The lines were too straight. It was too artistic, and they're like, wait a minute, that's not city work. That's not how we do
0: something's
1: it.
0: Something's up.
1: Yeah.

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1: They say breakfast is the most important meal of the day. But why have breakfast?
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1: When you could be having breakfast.
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0: 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It's Tuesday. Welcome back after the long weekend. It's the last long weekend of summer. Well, I guess Labor Day is technically summer still, but you know.
1: Little stretch. And isn't summer not till September 21st or something?
0: Is it September? Is it October? I can't remember where the equinox is. We should know this stuff, but we don't because we're just normal people who don't know a lot of stuff, just like you.
1: I know everything happens on the 21st for all the season
0: changes.
1: Well,
0: it could be the 20th, too. Sometimes it's the 22nd, depending on... It really depends. Anyway, we're back, and at least the weather's cooperating with us, not reminding us that fall is on the way. So that's nice to have that going on, too, just to wrap up the long weekend with a cold day. And it feeling like, who doesn't like a crisp summer day? That's what I think, right? Crisp is the way we like our summer days.
1: I wore my jean jacket to work this morning, and I was like, I am okay with it.
0: Really?
1: I don't mind it.
0: Oh,
1: yeah, because it'll be nice today.
0: No.
1: The crisp,
0: well,
1: cool morning.
0: Okay. Yeah, I guess. But it just feels like every day that we don't get that's a nice one over summer is we get ripped off because in just a short order, it's going to be snowy. I posted a photo on the Cruise Facebook page this morning of Costco. They've got winter coats out.
1: Yeah,
0: that's a bummer. That's
1: is that more
0: Merry
1: of a
0: Christmas,
1: bummer
0: everyone,
1: than the
0: from
1: school
0: Costco.
1: Supply one?
0: Well, I don't know. I don't. The school supply thing for me is great news. I really enjoy that. We bought all of our school supplies already. Yeah, they're bummed out about it. Although some kids, you know, my oldest son said yesterday, he's excited to go back to school because he misses his friends. I don't know if I've ever said that about wanting to go back to school, right?
1: Good for him. Yeah. I'm just like,
0: he's so studious.
1: Please.
0: He gets that from his mother. Okay, here's what we wanted to talk about here. GPS apparently is making us stupid, as if we don't have enough things in this day and age making us stupid, but people are heavily relying on GPS, and according to the expert, it degrades spatial memory managed by the hippocampus, which is part of the brain. That gives me a great idea for a kid's movie, too, by the way. The hippocampus would be, I think, a lot of fun to watch. Right?
1: Your brain talking like a hippo.
0: So that regulates stress, emotion, and episodic memory, potentially increasing long-term Alzheimer's risk. So the experts are recommending navigating without turn-by-turn guidance. Just like look at the map ahead of time and then try and figure it out on your way there.
1: Well, didn't they basically say that like getting lost is good for your brain because it makes you think and try and find your way back and blah, blah, blah.
0: Is that what they say?
1: Which I, in my opinion, feel like getting lost would cause me more. Like, you know what you just listed about the Alzheimer's? I don't know.
0: Yeah.
1: Getting lost for me, my stress levels through the roof, my cortisol probably terrible. Like, I'd be more affected,
0: More stressed out about
1: lost.
0: It. Yeah, for sure.
1: Yeah.
0: I think in a city
1: that my brain is lazy.
0: Do you use GPS to get around Saskatoon, though? Do you ever use your Google Maps to get around here?
1: Sometimes I do. If I'm going to a neighborhood like I never have been to, or if I'm picking something up on Marketplace, for instance.
0: Okay.
1: But I also like to use Google Maps. Even if I know where I'm going, I want to know the best route for the timing. That's what I like to use it for. Like,
0: and then do you follow it on the way there, or do you not?
1: No. I just look at it, and then I turn it off.
0: In Saskatoon, there's no real reason to use GPS, I feel like, because everything is so easy to find. In the city, like you said, maybe if it's some strange crescent in the neighborhood that you're not familiar with, then maybe. But trying to use, like, we just came from Vancouver. And if you were like, hey, turn off your GPS, you're in Richmond, use this to get out to Abbotsford. I'd be like, there's no way on God's green earth that I would be able to figure out where we're going at all. No, it'd just be a nightmare.

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0: 96.3 Cruise FM, Variety That Rocks. It's Stacey and Joel. We're giving away those tickets for Sutherland Automotive Speedway. The 200 race is happening this weekend. We're giving passes away for that shortly. Something else, too, that you and I both missed out on, being that we were on holidays, was the plastic rocks here in Saskatoon. And I'm sure that you've probably seen the discussions on social media. Maybe you saw it on the news. Three separate art pieces, and that's what these are. It's an art installation, and
1: quote, these unquote, plastic art. It's art.
0: Are made of recycled products pressed into sheets. Those sheets are then formed into what look like rocks. It was a Calgary-based artist. That's what I have a problem with. Why would you, like, if you're gonna spend
1: that's
0: our money?
1: Your issue is that it went to Calgary, not the fact that it was $300,000.
0: I have no problem with art. I like art. I do. I know not everybody does. And yes, I do.
1: No, I think everybody likes art, but art is such a subjective thing. Of course.
0: Well, it is very subjective, but
1: people
0: I don't think everybody likes it.
1: You know, like the art form that I prefer, I don't mind painting on a canvas, but I like comedy. I think that's a great art. Some people are into music, right? They could pay a busker $300,000 to just spend the next year sitting there. Where is the art installation, this art, quote unquote, art? That they put in. Where is that happening?
0: Where are they? Oh, shoot. I don't have it here. Oh, nope. That's not it.
1: Nope.
0: You called me out. I don't know where they are. Here we go. Diefenbaker Park, the forestry farm, and the material recovery center at the landfill, which, by the way...
1: Oh, they're not even all together. They've put them at various locations around the city.
0: Yeah, and the city administration clarified the money for these came from the material recovery center capital budget. 0.79% was set aside for public art under the city's public art policy.
1: Right.
0: So that's where the money came from, in case you were wondering.
1: Yeah. I mean, I think the big... What are the big issues that people are complaining about? Is it the money that's being spent when there are other things that probably could be a better use of the money?
0: Of course.
1: I mean, it's
0: And just I think it's the fact that it's a rock.
1: Yeah.
0: Had it been a sculpture of, like, let's say they made a mini version of one of our bridges out of this recycled material, I bet you people wouldn't be so worked up. But the fact that they're just rocks, I think that's part of it too, is people are like, that's it. It's just a plastic rock.
1: Well, that was my initial reaction to it. Yeah. It's just, are you serious? That's worth $300,000. How? How is some artist...
0: There's three of them.
1: Yeah, but even still, $100,000 or what it would be like, is $70,000, $66,000 each for real? No, that's not good. $300,000
0: No,
1: is that what
0: 100,
1: it is? 100, yeah.
0: The whole project was $300,000, so they're $100,000
1: each. Okay, yeah. I mean, that would be the issue I would take with it. I think if they wanted to, if they wanted to make it a little more palatable, what they could do is, instead of just the three rocks, buy two and put them together. Right, and then what does it look like? It looks like
0: these nuts.
1: Yeah. Or get a third one that's a little shaped like a hot dog, right? And then
0: there you go.
1: Right, that would be more.
0: That's what the public wants.
1: Yeah, nobody would complain about that.

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0: 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How about the fact that we're closer to 2069 than we are to the summer of 1969? Isn't that fun? Isn't that
1: Don't
0: a fun
1: bring
0: fact
1: stuff
0: for you?
1: Up like that. I hate that so much.
0: I know. It is pretty awful to think about. Maybe he'll do a rebooted version of that one in, 43 years from now. Why not, right? Stacey and Joel here with you. We've got a contest that we're going to do right now coming up on Saturday at the Sutherland Automotive Raceway. It's the Bridge City 200 race. And you know why they call it the 200 race?
1: Is that the size of the engine? Like a
0: 200cc engine?
1: Is that what you mean?

0: Mario Kart, they have the CC race, the 50, the 150, the 200.
1: A 200 CC engine, that would be a lawnmower engine. That would be like 5 horsepower. So that would not be a very exciting race to watch. No. I mean, if you're a tiny little mushroom person ripping around on a lawnmower-powered go-kart on Rainbow Road, yes, then that might be might be exciting. It's not the horsepower either. You know what? Like, what do you drive? You drive a 2017
0: Nissan Rogue.
1: Nissan Rogue. You're coming in there at about 170 horsepower. So, yeah.
0: Oh.
1: If that was it, these puppies would have even more horsepower than your soccer mom SUV.
0: Wow.
1: Yeah. Okay. It's the laps. They're going to do 200 laps around the race.
0: Oh, yeah. Okay. Well, that makes sense.
1: 200 times around. It's this Saturday, 5 p.m. And if you want more details, you can head over to SutherlandAutomotiveSpeedway.ca. We want to give away a pair of tickets for the races right now, though. And the number for that is 938-0963. You can call right now. We're going to give them away to the first person who calls in. All you have to do is identify the sound effect that Stacy's going to make right now, live on the air. Right?
0: Are you ready?
1: I'm ready.
0: Cock-a-doodle-doo. No, just kidding. Okay, ready?
1: Yeah. Wow.
0: Oh, that's all I got.
1: Do a little more. I'm just getting into it.
0: Is that a bad car sound?
1: No. What did you do? Well, you just said what it was. Right?
0: A rooster?
1: No, said, yeah, dude.
0: Oh.
1: You just gave it away.
0: Oh, darn.
1: Oh, man. And it was such a tough... Okay, let's head over to the phone.
0: It was such a tough one. Ugh.
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2: Oh, you got to turn...
1: There we go. Is there someone there? I can hear you adjusting your radio. Do you have a voice?
3: I do have a voice.
1: Oh, good. Can you identify what that sound was?
3: Well, according to Stacy, it was a car.
1: Very good. Very good.
0: Wow. Amazing.
1: We run the best contests here, don't we?
0: You have to tell what kind of car was it?
3: That was a fast car.
0: There you go. That is also correct. Yay! Oh my God. Congratulations.
1: Race car.
0: What's your name?
3: Sorry?
1: What's your name?
3: I'm Brody.
0: Brody, congratulations, buddy. Have you been to the races at Sutherland before?
3: No, I just recently moved to Saskatoon, so I'm pretty excited.
1: Where are you from?
0: Oh.
3: Victoria.
1: Whoa.
0: Ooh, interesting. Another BC transplant. What was the, if you don't mind us asking, the reason for the move?
3: I'll give you one guess.
0: Cost of living.
3: No.
0: I was being all romantic. It was for love, but no, it was for money. But you know what? I get it. For the love of money. Stay on the line, Brody. We'll get some details from you, okay?
3: That sounds good.

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9: The movie Natural Born Killers continues to be controversial almost 30 years later. But if you watch the movie, it doesn't matter if you liked it or hated it. Everyone remembers how amazing the scene where Woody Harrelson is peeing in a field while Juliette Lewis is standing on the hood of the car and the cowboy junkie Sweet Jane is playing. I don't know why, but that weird dreamlike sequence was one of the best movie moments in the 90s. Here's Cowboy Junkies with Sweet Jane.

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96.3 Cruise FM, streaming at cruisefm.com and the Cruise app. We had a very cold start to the morning today. It was like 4 degrees when I got into work this morning. Not that warm yet, but it is going to turn into a pretty decent day overall as far as temperature goes. 23 is the afternoon high. However, there is a risk of a thunderstorm today. Tonight, risk of a thunderstorm down to about 11. Nice week overall. Very temperate compared to the heat wave we've had lately. 24 tomorrow. Thursday, 22. Friday, 23. All in the sunshine. Saskatoon right now, 12 degrees.

0: 96.3 Cruise FM, Variety of the Rock, Stacey and Joel here Tuesday morning. Quite the situation they've got going on in the Okanagan. Very scary with the wildfires going on out there. There are many of them. I was watching some footage of the one close to Vernon along the West Side Road, and it's nuts. There are 3,169 hectares of wildfires going on right now in the Okanagan.
1: And I always like a because I can't visualize a hectare, and so I did the math, and that's like 3,800 CFL football fields, just to give you a perspective of how much is actually burning right now.
0: That's
1: which is
0: lot.
1: Just it's so terrible.
0: So a lot of people have been evacuated, thousands of people. Apparently there have been 2,200 lightning strikes in the province lately, so that's and the dry conditions there have triggered the wildfire situation as well. I lived in Kelowna when there was a wildfire raging on the west side of Kelowna, and I was working at one of the radio stations out there when that was ongoing. And it was very, it was frightening, quite the situation. And there were a bunch of staff at the station who had to be evacuated from their homes, and then they moved into the station and lived there for a few weeks.
1: Oh my gosh, really?
0: Yes. So that was, you know, very odd, very strange to come into work and people are just there. There was one guy who, I think he was the evening show host, who had his parents in town for a visit when the wildfires broke out. And so he and his mom and his dad were all living at the station. His parents were sleeping in the boardroom of the station.
1: Oh my gosh. Wow.
0: So I would get into the station to do my shift, and there's his dad just in his boxer shorts brushing his teeth in the bathroom at the station. It's very weird.
1: Oh, man.

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0: 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It's Stacey and Joel, and that is the end of our first show back after being away on holidays. This was a doozy. I'm joking, but at the same time, I was tripping up like crazy.
1: No, you did great. In fact, I would venture to say this might have been our best show post-vacation ever. Yeah. Well, you and I have never taken time off at the same time before, which is something we did. So that was neat. We were both off, so we can both show up rusty. And I think that this might have been, I don't know if it was our best show ever, but it's definitely our best show ever after we both taken time off at the same time.
0: Yeah.
1: So
0: yes, absolutely. Yeah.
1: And by the way, you can catch all of it on our podcast that Stacey is dispatching
0: shortly.
1: I had a
0: probably
1: buddy
0: in the next 10 minutes.
1: Did I tell you, I mentioned, I don't know if I mentioned on the air, I definitely told you off the air, that I have a buddy who is driving back and forth to Calgary for some various reasons on the regular, and he's been just crushing our podcasts on his drive.
0: Isn't that nice?
1: He's listened to about 30 of them now. So I got a restraining order against him taken out, because that's weird.
0: That sounds a bit too much.
1: Yeah.
0: Like, no one listens to us that much.
1: No. But it is, it can be a fun listen if you're looking for something to do. No music, just all of the weird stuff that we say on the podcast.
0: Yeah.
1: Yeah.
0: Exactly. Mm-hmm. So that'll be up in a little bit. And we'll have more Sutherland Automotive Speedway tickets to give away tomorrow.
1: Yeah.
0: Which is Wednesday, because we have to remember it was a short week.
1: And dare I say, tomorrow, our show tomorrow could be the best ever second show after both of us have taken time off together. So
0: potentially.
1: Yeah.
0: I mean, it has the options are there.
1: I can't wait
0: all
1: to see
0: what's
1: going to happen.
0: All we have to do
1: happen.
0: Is just
1: it's going to be so
0: deliver
1: good.
0: Mediocrity.
1: As we always do. So smell you later. See you then.
0: Bye.

0: 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Variety that rocks. Talking about Gulf Car Wash.
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1: Happy Tuesday, everybody. It's Sean. Thanks for hanging out as always. Hope you guys had a great long weekend. I spent my long weekend at a cabin. It's nice. Cooked a steak on an open fire. I pet a horse, and I spent several hours just staring at hot coals in a fire. What is it about, like, just burning embers, the hot, like, lava hot, kind of glowing coals? I feel like I'll sit there and stare at them for, like, 3 hours and not even realize it until all of a sudden the wind changes and blows all the smoke into my eyes.

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1: My wife is finishing off work for the next year this week. 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It's going to be very interesting to see what she does to fill her time. 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She loves to work. She loves her job. So it's going to be very interesting to see how she shifts her hobbies. 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Like in between childcare. Maybe I'll buy her like a Death Star Lego set and get her to build it for me.

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1: Happy short work week, everybody. Sean, I got a question. What do you call it when somebody has the hairdo, but they're bald in the middle and they just have hair around the side? I grew up calling that the horseshoe, but the other day, a friend of mine called it the cul-de-sac. I don't think I've ever heard a more perfect description for that hairdo in my life. Has anybody else heard that before? That's the first time. The cul-de-sac. I was thinking of shaving my head into that just to say I have that hairdo. I mean, that's pretty sick. It's like, what are you rocking? I'm rocking the cul-de-sac. I should draw a little house in there. I mean, you know that would be the first thing somebody would do. You start calling your hair where you're bald the cul-de-sac. You get a little too drunk around your friends. Somebody's drawing a little house on the top of your head.

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Got him! 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
1: So are we like now officially halfway through summer? It's always felt to me like the August long weekend was the official halfway point. What would you rank the summer of 2026 so far for you? In terms of me and my life and activities, pretty good. Weather, bug situation, lowers the grade. I'd give it like a 7.2 out of 10. Because I think when I look back on this summer, the first thing I will always think about is the sheer amount of mosquito bites I've gotten.

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1: In international news, a blind man faces up to 2 years in prison after driving drunk for 150 miles despite being registered as blind and having no license. A series of choices. I mean, honestly, when I read that, it sounds like a mission you have to do in like an old GTA game where you have to drive a car from here to there without damaging it, or you have to start all over again.

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1: Happy Tuesday, everyone. It's Sean. I got to go get a haircut this week. I think I probably have maybe like 10 more actual haircuts left in my head before I just, you know, got to take it off. My wig is slowly fading into the past. My forehead is getting bigger with each and every day. Soon I'll be a bald man. Soon I'll start fighting off the urge of just getting a cool head tattoo. I'm through with

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1: You know what I would love for scientists to study? What happens to your brain? What changes in your brain chemistry the moment you get around a campfire that just makes it so all you want to do is eat and drink the entire time you're sat around that campfire? I feel like my stomach changes the moment I sit down around an open blaze. It's like in real life, you know, someone's making hot dogs, maybe I'll have two. But if I'm sitting around a campfire, I mean, there's a good chance I'm crushing eight dogs in the span of about 2.5 hours.

0: certainly want
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1: I saw a guy making a critical mistake this morning. It's tough. Guy was walking out with a box of donuts coming out of Hortons, holding the box sideways. Tough. You just know when he got to the office or got wherever he was taking those donuts, he opened that box up. Anything that was dipped, all of that icing is now on the roof of that box.

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2: In today's What the Hell story of the day, a woman over in Kentucky is facing jail time after threatening a KFC worker with an AR-15 over a long wait for food. It's the most American story I've ever heard in my life. Also, I mean, KFC just isn't good enough for that, you know. Now, Mary Brown's, yeah, I might understand the reaction.

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1: 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Always the Army Man.
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Listen, we heard you like variety, so we added some variety to your variety and sprinkled in a little variety. You know, just to mix it up. Oh, we're wacky. 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
1: Happy Tuesday, everybody. It's Sean. Short work week ahead of us, which is always good news. Does anybody else not know how to pace themselves when they've discovered a new show? You just end up binge watching the entire thing. Last week I was talking about how I've started watching the show Shameless after getting it recommended a bunch to me. I'm on to season 4 already. I need to slow down. Because I was like, oh great, the show has 11 seasons. This should last me a while. It's going to last me 2 weeks.

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1: 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Well, I need to get up and moving around more often. I'm going to go for a walk.

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1: I was reading today that Google has pulled its new Google Earth AI tool after people were creating fake natural disasters and altering landmarks. Ugh, I mean, how did you not know that was going to happen? You know what I mean? It's the internet. Every time you give somebody new technology, you give the internet new technology, a way to mess with stuff, that's the first thing they're doing. I mean, if I was 14 years old, that's what I'd be doing. I don't even have to look at the story to know so much of it was probably weirdly sexual. Because that's just what people do on the internet. You give them some new tech, people are going to find a way to be horny with it.

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1: Chad is away on holidays all week, so you're dealing with just me. How was your long weekend? Mine? Pretty good, thanks for asking. Pretty good. I was busy. Moving, shaking, and doing all sorts of things. But it was also ruined. Now, it was Saturday. It was a great day, hanging out at the lake with some friends. Scorcher of a day, though. Spent a lot of the day in the shade, in the sun. You know, spent some time in the sun. Only like 5 minutes in the water. But spent lots of time in the shade. And I thought my Crocs were in the shade. But little did I know, the sun had crept over behind the tree and was shining brightly onto my Crocs. More specifically, the right one. I thought it was safe underneath the chair. But little did I know that after, an hour of the sun beating down on my Croc, that it had shrunk one full size. Now, I have known for years that the sun will shrink Crocs. I'm a Croc aficionado, you know? I know everything there is about Crocs. And I forgot to take them out of the sun and put them in the shade where they would be safe the entire time. I thought they'd be safe where I had them. But nope. Now, I'm wearing my really old Crocs, which are quite comfortable. But my other one doesn't fit my right foot anymore. I can squeeze my foot in there, but it's too awkward. My left one is a full size bigger than my right one. Now I don't get new Crocs. I shrink the other one, give them to my kids. Nice little gifty though, eh?

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1: As much as people say they hate the MCU, the Marvel Cinematic Universe, apparently they don't, because there was another big weekend for a Marvel movie. Spider-Man is the new number one. We'll get into those numbers soon.

0: Brad and Evan.
1: Tom Holland is making bank. Spider-Man, Brand New Day. That is the fourth time that Tom Holland has now played Spider-Man. That movie, Brand New Day, just raked in $360 million in North American theaters in its debut weekend, according to estimates that were just released yesterday. Now, not adjusting for inflation, that is the largest domestic opening weekend for any movie in history, surpassing Avengers Endgame, which debuted at $357 million. Now, before Brand New Day, 2021 Spider-Man No Way Home had the second biggest domestic opening at the time, with $260 million. So, Brand New Day has now beat No Way Home by $100 million. But here's where things get a little crazier. So, Brand New Day, $360 million. Endgame, $357 million. No Way Home, $260 million. Coming in at number four, Infinity War at $258 million. That means Tom Holland has appeared in all four of the biggest domestic openings of all time. And that also includes him being the lead actor in two of those movies. Those are impressive numbers.
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1: With MLB's trade deadline in the rearview mirror, the Toronto Blue Jays are now focused on reeling in a wild card playoff spot. Right-hander Treyu Savage will be on the mound tonight as the visiting Jays aim to win a second straight game over the AL West leading Houston Astros. Right-hander Hayden Wesneski will be on the hill for the Astros, who had their six-game win streak halted with a 3-1 loss to the Jays last night. On the hardwood, the 10-19 Toronto Tempo will be aiming to snap a six-game WNBA losing streak when they play the Golden State Valkyries tonight in San Francisco. And the Canadian Elite Basketball League's regular season wrapped up yesterday, and playoffs tip off Thursday with single elimination semifinals. In the West, the Vancouver Bandits host the Edmonton Stingers, while the Winnipeg Sea Bears entertain the Saskatoon Mamba.
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1: You think Oprah giving away a car was big? Country and Western outfit Zac Brown Band have dropped like, well, now I don't think they've dropped $40 million themselves, but they've given away some pretty crazy stuff. Tell you what, they handed out at Fenway Park right away.

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1: Country and Western outfit Zac Brown Band have just set a record. You see, the other night at Fenway Park, country and Western outfit Zac Brown Band played to a sold-out crowd of 37,000 people. And what country and Western outfit Zac Brown Band did that night was give every single person in the crowd a free voucher to go on a cruise. Margaritaville at Sea. So while country and Western outfit Zac Brown Band were on stage, they said, hey, look at this. You take a picture of the screen, and you can use this code to get a free cruise. You and a person. Margaritaville at Sea. So the vouchers that they can use apply to trips on the new Beachcomber ship, featuring a co-designed same boat live music venue. It's debuting in January of 2027, and it's going to set sail for a full year. Well, it's going to keep going after that. Now, what country and Western outfit Zac Brown Band did, they gave everyone the base cruise. Now, attendees are responsible for port taxes, fees, onboard tips. If they want to upgrade, they're also going to have to pay for their travel to get there, right? So you had to text the designated code shown on the screen by midnight after the show that country and Western outfit Zac Brown Band had at Fenway Park. You have to book this trip by October 31st and then use it by October 30th of 2027. Country and Western outfit Zac Brown Band have sold out Fenway Park. I think they've set the record for the amount of tickets sold at Fenway Park as well. Move over, Oprah. There's a new Oprah in town. And they're called country and Western outfit Zac Brown Band.

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1: More music news coming up here. This time, it involves Slipknot and Sid Wilson, and there's some pretty crazy stuff going on between him and the band, and he's on the outs, and we'll get into it soon.

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1: Music news that doesn't have to do with country and western outfit Zach Brown Band. No, this has to do with Sid Wilson. So Sid Wilson is with, well, let me rephrase that. Sid Wilson was a part of Slipknot. Sid Wilson was also engaged to Kelly Osbourne. They have a son together. Well, I guess there's trouble all over there. Like Kelly and Sid they've split. But I guess Sid Wilson's exit from Slipknot is based on Sid Wilson and how he was acting toward the band. Some of direct knowledge was telling TMZ that the band finally had enough of his behavior and the way he was treating all of his bandmates. Like, yeah, you're great. You're great. You're great, DJ. You're doing good things. We're done with you. I guess it was a long time coming. And now Kelly Osbourne's weighed in online just saying, like, you know, like, grow the F up and take some responsibility. Then she goes on and she doesn't actually name Sid's voice I was reading something that said voice. She doesn't specifically name Sid Wilson at all, but it's very obvious who it is because she shares some screen captures from what Sid was saying and talking about his son's best interest and that's all that matters to him. And then Kelly goes on and says, oh, well, you know, you weren't a great guy to be with. And then she ends it by saying, also, while I'm at it, can I have my dogs back and all my possessions? Oh, yeah, and maybe some child support. So the whole Sid Wilson saga is about to blow up. But we can tell you that he is no longer a part of Slipknot because they kicked him out.
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0: Oh, you've missed the X so far. Well, that's okay, because it goes right through until the 6th. That's right. Now, if you count today, which, I mean, the day's not over, so you could still go. Then you have tomorrow and Thursday. So that gives you, we'll say, 2 and a bit days. Not because it's not quite half today. To still go to the X, that Prairie Land, you should go. There's live music that's free. There's the rides. There's everything else. The people watching, too.
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1: I'm sure you've given an old foot wedge once or twice. Yeah, you probably shouldn't in a tournament, but Donald Trump's up to some old tricks. Tell you what he did at a tournament to win coming up.

Trump is celebrating another golf title over the weekend. And he's making sure everyone knows why he believes he came out on top. So he went on to Truth Social to talk about how he captured both the senior and super senior club championship at the Trump National Golf Club in Bedminster, New Jersey. Shared a video of what he described as his winning shot. Said he finished with a score of 70 despite spending little time on the course because of his presidential responsibilities, which makes sense. "I won with a score of 70, he wrote, adding that he gets very little time to practice because he is focused on many other things, which I guess he should be. He then credited the result of winning to the talent, declaring, "I have it, and they don't." Oh, man, I love that. He wins all sorts of tournaments by cheating. There's proof out there. He has his people throw balls, and he goes and plays them, and then they go and pick up his other one that's further away. There's proof out there. And then there's a video of him going, like, he missed a putt. And then what most people do, they'll just walk up, you know, and tap it in. So he was bent over. I'm going to give Trump some credit because he does actually strike a ball quite well, especially for being 80 years old. So he leans over to putt the ball, and this is at the tournament this weekend. You can see the video. Leans over to tap the ball in after missing, and he puts his hand down because the ball's going to miss, and it hits his finger and then deflects in. So he doesn't count that as two shots. So congratulations on another victory. It's great to see. Great to see you're still doing great at golf. By cheating!

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1: If kids are running on your lawn, the proper thing to do is to yell at them. 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But if you don't know them, they're being jerks. 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A guy in Minnesota took it a little far. And I'll explain something that happened to me as a kid here soon, too.

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1: Some real awful people in this world, as we all know. And there's a particular guy in Minnesota that's quite awful. He made, and he's been charged, he's been busted. He installed a homemade spike strip on his front lawn to stop kids from cycling across his property. You're getting real upset with kids doing that. Now, parents, I mean, the guy shouldn't have done that. No, it's an awful thing to do. Don't agree with it whatsoever. But tell your kids to stay off of people's lawns, too, you know? Shouldn't be doing that. Stay off the lawn. But what he did is he took like 40 screws. They're about 3 inches long each. He drove them through plastic so her points were sticking straight up. And then, of course, some kids, you know, their bike hit it. And he ended up admitting that he did this. And he's been charged. And he's going to be in a lot of trouble. But apparently he was shouting at the kids, according to him, hundreds of times to stay off his lawn. And so the kids started to ride on his lawn out of spite. Been there. I had something happen when I was a kid and the cop showed up at my house because... I didn't put a spike belt out there. I simply mooned an old woman.

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8: 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Head to synergy8.ca for all the details. And the 2026-27 Saskatoon Minor Hockey late registration is open now until August 20th. 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

0: Saskatoon Hilltops are back. The 2026 season gets going here on the 16th of this month. Edmonton Wildcats will be in town. Have 4 home games between August 16th and October 4th. 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

80s, 90s, and sometimes 2000s, 70s, maybe some odd 60s here and there. Look, if it's great, we play it. It's variety that rocks. 96.3 Cruise FM.

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1: Some old ammunition from World War II is causing problems with wildfires in France. It's kind of a neat story. It's scary, but kind of neat. So we'll get into that right away.

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0: Cruise Afternoons with Chad and Evan.
1: Wildfires are absolutely destroying so many places across the world right now. Right here at home in Saskatchewan, Alberta, BC is just, it's so sad to see what's happening down in the States. But here's something that I came across, a story from France right now. There's devastating wildfires in the south of France. They're evacuating tons of villages and towns. But what these fires are doing is it's so hot, shells from world wars have been buried for years. No one knew that they were even there. They're estimating about 400 different types of shells have exploded from World War II, according to local authorities. Saying more than 100 explosions were heard as flames tore through in different villages or in different regions. So far in this one region, 180 homes. At first, people thought, you know, it was like propane cylinders blowing up. Now, authorities have gone in to, you know, clear the area, make sure that the fires are out. Anyone that could potentially return home can. But they found that the intense heat detonated buried wartime explosives that had been hidden underground for decades. They're saying it actually sounded like war. Ammunition buried in land within right in the municipality. They didn't know it was there, and things just started exploding, making things worse. So, very interesting to hear, you know? We haven't had, I mean, there's been different stuff that's happened around here, but not to that extent of what they've had in Europe. You know, imagine just being randomly, you know, a fire starts, it gets so hot, middle of a field in Saskatchewan, then boom! I guess there could be buried propane cylinders around here, but chances are pretty unlikely.

0: News.
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1: Leave the moon alone. Well, I mean, if this thing came flying into Earth at this speed, I don't know what would happen, but the moon freaks me out when people mess with it. There's a piece of space debris that's going to hit it here right away. Actually, tomorrow. So, you know what? If gravity's gone, we're all shot. So, we'll get into that soon.

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1: So a piece of rocket built by SpaceX is going to slam into the moon tomorrow. The Falcon 9 rocket carried a couple of lunar landers and scientific instruments to the moon, and it was only a one-way trip. So the 45-foot upper half of the rocket, it's been adrift, you know? It's going to be slamming into the moon. Now, this is a 4,900-kilogram chunk, and it is going to it's going to hit the moon at a speed of roughly 5,400 miles per hour. That is seven times the speed of sound. Tomorrow morning at 7:35, roughly. Going to smash right into the sunlit side of the moon that faces Earth. So I'm sure you'd be able to see it. I mean, if you've got a telescope or something, it's going to hit. This has me all sorts of freaked out. Hitting the moon that fast, big chunk of metal debris. Now they're saying it is going to be okay because it gets banged around by space rocks all the time. But can we stop messing with the moon? Leave it alone.
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0: Coming up this Saturday, August the 8th at 5 p.m., the Bridge City 200 at the Sutherland Automotive Speedway. Let's see here. You got 6 weeks left. Now, there is the rainout date, too. I'm including that. That's coming up here August 22nd. But this Saturday, the Bridge City 200 Pro Late Model Street Socks Super Street Street Socks. 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